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0: Tuesday, October 6th. That's the day you can stop waiting and start voting. I'm Congresswoman Chantel Brown, and I'm asking you not to leave this to one day in November. Early voting opens Tuesday, October 6th at the Board of Elections, 1803 Superior Avenue, downtown Cleveland. 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They came after Social Security. They came after food assistance. 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And look, I've been in Washington fighting all of it. But there is one thing I cannot do for you. I can't cast your ballot. Tuesday, October 6th, 1803 Superior Avenue. Be early, be ready. 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

0: Tuesday, October 6th. That's the day you can stop waiting and start voting. I'm Congresswoman Chantel Brown, and I'm asking you not to leave this to one day in November. Early voting opens Tuesday, October 6th at the Board of Elections, 1803 Superior Avenue, downtown Cleveland. 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They came after Social Security. They came after food assistance. In June, they sent hundreds of federal agents after the people who registered 160,000 Ohioans to vote. And look, I've been in Washington fighting all of it. But there is one thing I cannot do for you. I can't cast your ballot. Tuesday, October 6th, 1803 Superior Avenue. 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

0: You're listening to Love & R&B with KG Smooth. It's Wine Time at 844-258-8R&B. Question of the night. What is something that you are not willing to share? You know, homegirl of mine said, I'm not sharing no clothing with none of my girlfriend. Anything that my private parts have been on and one of my homegirls needed, like another, you know, a swimsuit or a bra, What is something that you're not willing to share? Shale in Charlotte, what's something you're not willing to share?
1: My soap. Do not use my soap.
0: The bar or the jail?
1: Bar soap. Do not use my bar soap. If I discover you use it, it's yours.
0: That's another one they said. Bar soap and a razor.
1: Yeah.
0: So even if they use a fresh washcloth, you're not using the soap again?
1: Nope. It's yours. You can have it.
0: Interesting. 844-258-8R&B. What's something you're not willing to share? That's the question of the night. It's Wine Time with KG on Love & R&B.
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0: Mark it down. Tuesday, October 6th. That's the day early voting opens in Cuyahoga County. Board of Elections, 1803 Superior Avenue, downtown Cleveland. I'm Congresswoman Chantel Brown. Everything we're fighting for in Washington comes down to whether you show up. Don't wait for November. Go early, Tuesday, October 6th. 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

0: mark it down. Tuesday, October 6th. 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Board of Elections, 1803 Superior Avenue, downtown Cleveland. I'm Congresswoman Chantel Brown. Everything we're fighting for in Washington comes down to whether you show up. Don't wait for November. 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

0: Mark it down. Tuesday, October 6th. That's the day early voting opens in Cuyahoga County. 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I'm Congresswoman Chantel Brown. Everything we're fighting for in Washington comes down to whether you show up. Don't wait for November. 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

0: 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East Cleveland City Schools has been doing some incredible work, including improving their academics and earning an overall 3-star rating. 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
1: 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I'm Congresswoman Chantel Brown. Everything we're fighting for in Washington comes down to whether you show up. Don't wait for November. Go early. 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

0: 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This your boy Ray Jr. and I'm up at Shaw High School. 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
1: Mark it down. 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I'm Congresswoman Chantel Brown. Everything we're fighting for in Washington comes down to whether you show up. Don't wait for November. Go early. Tuesday, October 6th.
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5: 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I'm Congresswoman Chantel Brown. 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
4: See, man, I ain't tripping off none of my homeboys. 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
5: Oh, sure, Raphael.
4: Because I can't do that. 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
1: This is Love and R&B with KG Smooth. 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Because, listen, in 2 Mondays from today, we're going to be sailing, baby. We're going to be sailing those seas. And I can't wait to see you. More music is on the way. This is Love and R&B.
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9: Tuesday, October 6th. 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I'm Congresswoman Chantel Brown, and I'm asking you not to leave this to one day in November. Early voting opens Tuesday, October 6th at the Board of Elections, 1803 Superior Avenue, downtown Cleveland. 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

0: You're inside Love It R&B with KG Smooth with tonight's advice, which is a quote that I came across by Miley Cyrus. She said, "I didn't talk badly about you. I talked about what you did to me. If that makes you look bad, that's between you and your behavior, because telling the truth about my experience isn't bitterness. It's clarity. And I'm not responsible for protecting someone's image when they had no problem damaging my peace. Sometimes the truth only sounds harsh because someone benefited from the silence." And that's tonight's advice. Great quote. Remember that. Next, we'll step inside the Zendin for the Eye of the Storm Midnight Meditation. This is Love and R&B.
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0: 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I'm Congresswoman Chantel Brown, and I'm asking you not to leave this to one day in November. 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I can't cast your ballot. Tuesday, October 6th, 1803 Superior Avenue. 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

0: mark it down. Tuesday, October 6th. That's the day early voting opens in Cuyahoga County. Board of Elections, 1803 Superior Avenue, downtown Cleveland. I'm Congresswoman Chantel Brown. Everything we're fighting for in Washington comes down to whether you show up. Don't wait for November. Go early, Tuesday, October 6th. 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
1: Hey, it's Gabriela Cruz. 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

0: 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I'm Congresswoman Chantel Brown. Everything we're fighting for in Washington comes down to whether you show up. 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
1: 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I'm Congresswoman Chantel Brown, and I'm asking you not to leave this to one day in November. 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But there is one thing I cannot do for you. I can't cast your ballot. Tuesday, October 6th, 1803 Superior Avenue. Be early, be ready. 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
3: On July 28th, 2019, after 493 days of gestation and 30 minutes of labor, a tiny southern white rhino calf took his very first breath as keepers held theirs. 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
9: I'm Kathy Hughes, inviting you to join me in prayer. 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We sincerely apologize for our shortcomings and our unwillingness to consistently do thy will. As we acknowledge the blessing of being in business for 42 consecutive years, we pray that we may use the lessons of our experiences to uplift all who listen to our radio stations, all who watch our cable networks, and all who visit our digital platforms. Our instructions are clearly provided in Proverbs 31 and 8, which commands that we, quote, speak up for people who cannot speak for themselves. Protect the rights of those who are helpless. Speak for them and be a righteous judge. Protect the rights of the poor and the needy. So as we strive to be of assistance to those in need, whether in Florida or within our own families and communities, we ask God to direct our steps and we ask you to continue to join us in our efforts. Amen and hallelujah.
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10: Now keep in mind that I'm an artist, and I'm sensitive about my voice. 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

0: 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I'm here at Shaw High School, and East Cleveland City Schools are doing some amazing things, including improvements in academics and earning an overall 3-star rating. 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
4: 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I'm Congresswoman Chantel Brown, and I'm asking you not to leave this to one day in November. 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
1: Mark it down. 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I'm Congresswoman Chantel Brown. Everything we're fighting for in Washington comes down to whether you show up. Don't wait for November. 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Tuesday, October 6th.
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2: 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I'm Congresswoman Chantel Brown, and I'm asking you not to leave this to one day in November. Early voting opens Tuesday, October 6th at the Board of Elections, 1803 Superior Avenue, downtown Cleveland. 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I can't cast your ballot. Tuesday, October 6th, 1803 Superior Avenue. 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
14: 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Oh, man, Ricky, Glorilla, hallelujah. Is she joining the beauty business? I got the details up next in the hot spot on the Ricky Smiley Morning Show.

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6: All right, 29 points top of the hour. Time for the hot spot. What up, Brett?
7: What up, Ricky? Good morning, everybody. I'm your girl, Brat Tat Tat, and this is the hot spot where we bring you music, movies, and more. So let's get on off into it. Well, y'all, as you may already know, Rick Ross was arrested in Miami last week on battery charges connected to an alleged domestic violence incident. He's facing misdemeanor battery and felony battery and strangulation charges, which stem from accusations from his ex, Jasmine Kendrick, who posted a photo of an injured lip and accused Ross of causing the injury. He pleaded not guilty and was released from jail on bond. And as soon as he got released, he said his weekend was going to look like this.
8: What my weekend looks like, I'll be in Dubai tomorrow, Paris Saturday, and I plan on having a bowl of rigatoni with heavy marinara. I repeat, rigatoni, heavy marinara.
9: That sounded good. I started Googling.
7: Rigatoni with heavy marinara. He made me want some rigatoni with right. Some heavy marinara. And y'all, he's been doing just that. Rosé has been posting photos from his travels in Dubai and Paris and the lavish lifestyle that he lives and has been living out here. He definitely got his rigatoni with heavy marinara. However, as far as the case, he waived his right to attend pretrial hearings. So it looks like Ross is letting his lawyers handle the legal situation while he handles the vacay photos and enjoying that heavy marinara. So we're going to keep everybody lifted in prayer because we definitely love Rick Ross and we hope this situation pans out and everything and everybody is okay. All right, y'all, moving on. Glorilla, she is expanding beyond music into the beauty business. She is launching the Glowverse Beauty Platform. Now, it's a service built to connect consumers with beauty professionals while she will call Glow Pros, who she will call Glow Pros. It's kind of a tongue twister. Glow Pros. She says, when I first blew up, I was having problems finding glam professionals, and the issue continued until she established her regular glam team. She also said meeting talented beauty professionals who struggled to get noticed also made her think that she could have a platform that could help them. The beauty marketplace is meant to help consumers find hairstylists, makeup artists, and other beauty professionals all in one place. So it's expected to launch in December on iOS and Google Play. So congratulations go out to her for thinking outside the box. Wow. And I just love it. You know
10: That's
7: what I'm saying?
10: Such a good idea.
7: It's such a good idea, and she is absolutely right. So I'm glad she took that thought and expanded it. So congratulations go out to Glorilla. All right. Hallelujah. Glory. Hallelujah. All right, y'all. If you missed any part of the show, make sure you check it out on the Ricky Smiley Morning Show podcast, available wherever you get your podcast. 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Why don't y'all hit us up for them wake-up calls, y'all, at 8669-RICKY. 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

0: Fetus?
1: Whatever, Ricky. Okay. It wouldn't be shocking if somebody suffered a medical emergency eating endless shrimp, because, hello, endless shrimp. So maybe that was this guy's thinking, Ricky. A 26-year-old man in Georgia named Abdul Rashid was arrested last week after he faked a medical emergency and called 911 to avoid paying for his meal. Now, he was at Red Lobster. He owed $63. $63.77, to be exact. Now, it's unclear what he actually ordered or what medical condition he was faking. However, he was checked over by first responders, and he was deemed to be fine and dandy. Abdul is facing charges of theft of services and making an unlawful 911 call. Now, it sounds like he's still in jail, Ricky, and his bond is set at $3,000. But you know what? Maybe he plans to fake a medical emergency to get out of jail, too. Yeah, I don't know.
0: No, they ain't gonna let him out.
1: I don't know.
0: They ain't gonna let him out. He need to go and pay them. People need to stop doing that. They need to stop walking out on these restaurants. It's getting really, really bad. I seen this video with these people. If I'm not mistaken, they was in Orlando, and they was just notorious for going to different restaurants. And then they'll start leaving one at a time.
1: Uh-huh.
0: One at a time, sliding out of there and causing confusion. Like, I don't understand, and I'm just telling you, man, that make people not want. It'll make people think that when black people take their families out to dinner, sitting at a table,
2: yeah.
0: the few bad ones ruin it for people that's really gonna go and eat and be kind to the waiters and the waitresses and respect the facility,
2: yeah,
0: and pay the tab and leave respectfully. And you just make it bad,
1: Ricky,
0: or whatever.
1: Let me just have a confession.
0: Okay? Yeah.
1: When I was in high school, there was like I would go with my friend. I can't think of the place, but it was in Dallas, and you would go there and you would eat, you know, you'd grab, you know, like a buffet.
3: Right.
0: Yeah.
1: And there would be two tickets. Well, you would just give one ticket when you got ready to pay. Pretend
0: right.
1: you shared. So, I mean, you know, I have done that before. I just want to put it out there.
3: You want to clear your mind, you know, conscience.
4: Go back and pay the
0: rest. Everybody.
1: I was in high school.
0: Everybody stole a candy bar out of the gas station or something.
1: Yeah.
0: Did something. But just like when you do that, we talking about grown people.
1: Yeah, right.
0: Exactly.
4: But you know what, Ricky? Maybe they should start doing the restaurants like they do the cafeteria restaurant. Pay, honey, when you get your food. Once you come down the aisle at...
0: Like at Piccadilly's.
4: Exactly. You pay for your food, honey.
0: And yeah, you look at everything on that tray. You can't hide nothing. You can't drop nothing in no bag. It's all on that tray.
1: Yep.
0: That steam table be lit up. You can see everything. Yes, sir. That's good stuff right there. Thank you for that story, Al Peters. Y'all, more Ricky Smiley Morning Show coming up.
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10: 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I'm 93.1 WZAK. It's 44 degrees right now. 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Expect to find an accident reported. Police are circling the area gathering information. Be just advised that you could experience some slow go. 71 southbound after US 250. The two right lanes are closed by construction. GoBus is an affordable way to travel across Ohio with new city to city routes. 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President Trump is returning to the Buckeye State in his effort to bolster Republican candidates to their bid for election this year. The president will speak at the Covelli Center in Youngstown October 12th. Polling has shown closest contest in Ohio races for governor and Senate. 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
35: Ricky Smiley in the morning.
36: Let me tell you something. The speed limit is a goddamn suggestion. Please get the fuck out of our way. 65, me, 80. Everybody know this. Road rage? You know, when somebody get in front of you, you don't give a fuck who it is or how old they are. You want their goddamn head to fall off. I had a truck in front of me. I couldn't get around them. I almost threw up in my lap. It had an 800 number. How's my driving on the back? I grabbed my phone. I'm going to show you how your motherfucking driving is. It said, Lowe's Moving Company. Can I help you? I said, move the fuck over. When I'm behind the wheel, I'm racist. I don't give a fuck. You can be black. Move, you ain't seen your kids in 2 years. Hope you're going to see somebody. Motherfucker. Move. Okay, if you're Chinese, you built the car. You can't drive the I got it bad. I'm getting mad right now. Road rager, we cuss people out, but you can't take it. You do something to me, we got a goddamn problem. Let me be the red light and it turn green. 1 second later, you honk your horn at me. I wish the fuck you would. I cut my car off, get on the hood, and feed birds for 30 minutes. You're gonna be late today, goddammit.
2: 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All right, y'all, Tony Robbins. Gary, what you got coming up next?
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0: the one and two. Hey, what up, John?
1: I'm good, but you know that it's starting up bright and early in the morning, man. And of course, hit me up on the gram, J-A-H Lion Sound.
0: J-A-H Lion Sound. Hey, appreciate you, big dog.
1: My pleasure, man. It's up now.
0: All right, man. Black Tony, what's up?
2: Hey, Ricky. Good morning, first. Good morning. This is Darius Bradford.
0: Darius.
2: Yeah, I just thought
0: Darius.
2: I was good morning. Good morning.
0: St. Louis on 314, baby.
2: Let me tell you this. I'm so glad you're excited, and I would like to start off with an apology, because this is crazy. You know, I had a symphony.
3: Oh, what?
0: Yeah. And what was that?
2: It came to me, Rich, I am so disrespectful. As hard as it is to have a job with technology going, getting rid of jobs like this, I'm over here acting like that I ain't replaceable. Calling up here with these excuses like this, and people losing their jobs left and right due to technology. It's a shame. You know
0: that ain't funny, John. That ain't funny.
2: Cholet, the number two pencil company is about to close. Because look at that, because technology. These kids, you remember using a number two pencil?
0: Oh, yes. Yeah. Take a California achievement test.
2: There you go. Do you remember the teacher saying, now put your pencils down?
4: Yep.
0: Yeah.
2: That was equivalent to turn off your computer. It was the same thing, and I'm acting like I can't be replaced. I remember McDonald's used to have them burgers cooking. You remember that? Yeah, about their cheese six. No onion pilker. Remember that?
4: Yeah.
2: Now they got your hamburgers in a drawer. They open that drawer and get your hamburger out of there. Like they just storing burgers. Every people is losing their jobs. And I have the audacity, me and Black Tony, to call up here and people are fighting for jobs daily. Yeah. And I did. It's a shame. Everything gone. So
0: you got to ring up your own groceries at Walmart. It's hard to find somebody. You got to ring it up.
2: You sure do. You got to go right in there as if you're an employee.
0: They sent me a W-2. And they sent me a W-2.
2: Yeah. There you go. You got the bag. You remember, there ain't no more doorbells. You remember going over somebody's house and you have to ring their door?
0: Yeah.
2: Oh, no. You walk up on that porch now, it'll ring by itself. What if you want to change your mind and not go over there? Too late now?
0: Too late now. That's you make a point. That's valid.
2: I'm saying I recognize the epiphany. I remember the churning the channel, the TV channel. You remember you used to have to do that physically?
0: Get up remember and change. When the little box when HBO was 4 and Cinemax was 20, and they had Black Emmanuel on Cinemax.
4: Yeah, Cinemax after dark.
2: Let me tell you that. This is why you feel me, and that everything, we going to be all right, because it came to me. I said, God said, you're going to fool around and try to go to that job one day, and they ain't going to need you. And I said, oh, no, the devil's a liar. And I said, I should have called them today and apologized to the affiliates all over the country. You know we all over the country.
0: All over the country. Yeah. Buffalo, New York, from Buffalo, New York to Houston, Texas, from Kansas City to Charlotte. Huh. Damn right.
2: You got to be kidding. And where else? Anywhere else?
0: Charleston, Miami, Orlando, Chicago. Dallas, back on 97.9 The Beat.
4: Philly.
2: And them people hear me right now.
0: Right now, on We Up in Huntsville, Nashville,
2: and
0: Tennessee, Memphis.
2: As big as this is, and I'm have the nerves, I tell you what, I will be in the, this is my last time apologizing or coming up with some mess. I don't know what Black Tony going to do.
0: Yeah, so basically you're not coming today?
2: Oh, no. Ain't no way I can get up there today. I ain't no way. I ain't nothing I can do about today. But why don't worry. Well, today has the worries of its own. What I will do is, can I tell you what I will do?
0: Yeah.
2: I'll talk to you. I'll talk to you.
0: All right.
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9: 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Good morning, I'm Davida on 93.1 WZAK. It's 44 degrees right now. 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Be prepared for traffic slowing down as you approach 71 northbound between Metro Health Curve and I-90. 90 eastbound between Detroit and McKinley, also seeing traffic slowing. 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Wayside in Akron, 1367 Canton Road, near the intersection of Route 224. Can be get local since 1937. 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
13: She has one of the wildest life stories in comedy, and somehow, some way, she has managed to turn the toughest chapters of her life into some of the funniest material on TV. She's a comedian, actress, author, podcaster, and one of the funniest people I know. Give it up for Miss Pat.
15: Hey!
13: Hey!
15: Come on, man.
13: Hey, baby love, baby love, baby love. What up, Miss Pat?
15: What up, Ricky? I'm glad you better, baby, because I was worried about you.
13: Miss Pat, I was so sick or whatever. I had to find some ointment to put on my feet. This older chick, I hollered, she made me put an onion in my sock, and it made me feel better.
15: You know what I was about to do? I was about to order you some breast milk off of Amazon. You know they got that on Amazon, right?
13: Breast milk off of Amazon? Are you serious?
15: I sell my powder on there. I got
13: powder. Oh, my God.
15: Y'all ain't heard about that? White women are making a killing off that.
13: Hey, Jesus. Miss Pat, congratulations. We see that the Miss Pat Show is coming back for season 6 and moving over to Paramount. What does that move mean for the future of the show?
15: Hopefully we get more eyes on the show. You know, we had this whole thing running that every season we was breaking the app, and the app was struggling, but I would love to see what we're going to do over there at Paramount, because they got 70 million subscribers.
16: Come on,
15: so
16: now.
15: I'm just hoping new people discover the show, which I'm seeing it already each and every day. So I'm just excited. I'm excited.
16: That's all what's right. up. Now, Miss Pat, your testimony is incredible, as we all know. You went from surviving some extremely difficult times to building a successful career in comedy and TV. Do you ever look back and think, how in the world did I get here? Because I be hearing all your stories of how you used to sell drugs, and then now you got you cussing and can't cuss in court and got to go to court, and you put your grandkids on the bus. Like, oh, my God, you do so many things.
15: I ask myself all the time. Even people know that I'm from Atlanta. People know when I sold drugs, and they be like, how did you figure that out? I'm like, I didn't figure it out. I got thrown into this. You know, I needed a job, and I liked the comedy, you know, and it just happened for me. I'm just thankful that I didn't have to sleep with Special K on my way
17: up. Well, first of all, I would have to be up in order for you to make it worthwhile sleeping with me. It ain't like I didn't try.
13: If you would have hit all of us, would have been on that TV show.
17: I know, right?
16: Exactly. Table for the team.
15: I don't think so.
16: Pat settles it, baby.
15: You would have had to settle it, too.
19: Hey, Miss Pat, it's Alfreda's, and your new book, Miss American Dream, picks up where your first book, Rabbit, left off. Now, you finally got the money, the house, the TV show, and the success. But you've said that once you got there, you realized that wasn't necessarily the American dream. So what does the American dream mean to you now?
15: The American dream means to me now is happiness. Mm. I walk in that door, I see my family. I got something that you cannot pay for.
16: Come on.
15: And
16: right.
15: A lot of people got a whole lot of money and walk into an empty house and hang out with people that do not like them. I actually walk into the house and take off my wig and look like Ricky Smiley, and everybody see That's hard to have me top heavy and look like Ricky in the face, and people still love you.
20: Yes. So now, Miss Pat, the Miss Pat Show pulls from your real life. So
15: yes.
20: How does your family react, and when they watch and say, wait, is that character supposed to be me? Because did you be talking about some of your family?
15: The whole family. I say, wait, I'm getting paid, so y'all shut up
20: okay.
15: and go work in the background, because my whole family work in the background. Mm-hmm. So I don't. People ask me that all the time. How do your family feel? I don't care. We out here making money.
16: That's right.
13: Hey, Miss Pat, now we saw you on TMZ sharing your comments about Judge Judy. Let them know how you feel about Judge Judy. Because we sure express ourselves. We said what we said, too.
15: But you know, the thing is, I grew up watching Judge Judy, and then the whole time you sitting there enjoying this lady, making her ratings pop, then you realize she only care about people who look like her. I'm sorry, only care about rich people. Because yeah. that's a rich person statement. To say that if you don't like America, to leave. When most of my friends that I know out here are struggling, gas prices are high, food is high, rent is high, but you only thinking about people who can come to your country club. You are a racist, and you only care about yourself. And I was like, wow, Judge Judy, I loved you coming up. And this is how you really felt? You know, as a black person in America, you like, well, dang, all the white people I thought I liked turned out to be something else. Y'all was in costumes.
1: Roseanne Barr, that's great. And Judge Judy was real nice when she was on Solid Gold, and then when she went from Madam to Judge Judy.
15: But that's why you can tell the ones who hate people, because they wrinkle like a plastic bag. And so I'm like, pull them wrinkles back so you can smile and realize that everybody ain't as fortunate as you. And so care about people that don't make the money that you make.
1: Yeah, she need to be embalmed. That's all.
17: So look, let's talk about comedy a little bit. So they say comedy has changed a lot. Well, it has changed a lot because of social media and cancel culture and all that. So between all these roasts and everything else, do you think, because you're not a careful comedian, but do you think comedians overall have to be more careful of what we say now?
15: I just think if you're going to say it, stand by what you say.
17: Stand on it.
15: Stand on it. Don't let, because people get online and say you this and that, and then you bow down. Like I just said recently on them Poor Mind podcast, I said, what is a soulmate? I've heard little kids say, oh my God, you my soulmate. I've been married for 33 years. That's not my soulmate. I don't know what a soulmate is. A soulmate is a dead person to me. Well, my husband, I love my husband. And somebody posted all of this crap about, how can you say that about your husband? I said, he's not my soulmate. I don't know what you mean, what's a soulmate. This is my husband. They also posted, I said, in the beginning, I was looking for my kids a daddy. I was. Am I wrong for saying that? I wasn't really. I was just trying to find a good black man with back teeth that I can hold on to. I just happened to turn out to be the one. Right, you know what I'm saying? They was like, oh, Miss Pat, she treat her husband like a wimp. No, I do not. My husband don't allow me to talk back and say all kind of crazy stuff. All because I say, I don't know what a soulmate is. I have a husband of 33 years that I love unconditionally. Right. Y'all use those words that don't mean nothing. Soulmate.
1: Miss Pat, tell us how you met.
15: I met him down there at Harlem Nights. You remember Harlem Nights and Bruce Bruce? I met him there. We split a plate of chicken wings, and it was over. Really? And we've been together forever. And
16: not
15: this man,
16: a plate of chicken wings.
15: Yeah.
16: Let's go.
15: And my line was, hey, fat boy, you want to split some wings?
16: No. Yeah.
17: Come on now.
15: And about 3 months later, we were splitting all kind of wings.
16: Come on.
1: Hey, Miss Pat, stay right there. Coming up, we got more with Miss Pat up next. Ricky Smiley Morning Show.
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0: right, y'all. Rick's about the morning show. Man, listen, Miss Pat is in the building this morning, and there's no telling what she's going to do or say. Now, Miss Pat, tell me what's harder, raising kids, being married, doing stand-up, you know, or running your own television show?
1: Raising kids. You know, I just caught my son with a vape. I can't, he gonna tell me he addicted. I said, well, let me tell you something. If you addicted to vape, go ahead on, pack your clothes and leave, cause I can drop you off over there. I got custom. I said, your mama smoke crack. You want that light? I'm gonna drop you off at your real mama so she can show you that light.
2: Ooh.
1: Kids. They're right. Hard.
2: Ooh.
1: Because they're so stupid these days.
2: Yeah.
1: Any little thing, and you know what the crazy thing, Ricky? Last year, this same child stole $1,800 from me and put it on TikTok and said, hard out here. How is it hard?
0: Wait a minute, what?
1: He stole my $1,800 and said, he's just trying to make it out the hood. I said, son, we have 13 bathrooms. What hood?
2: Huh.
1: And when I tell you I beat him Vigorago on one side, what is that when
3: Vigorous
1: they
3: Vigorago.
1: Yeah, I beat him that on one side.
3: Vigorago. Oh.
4: Cut the color off his skin.
1: I took the color off of him.
2: Okay.
3: And he ain't going to forget that. Miss Pat, you like talking to, well, we seem to like talking about your husband and your marriage and all that kind of stuff. But let me ask you this. After all these years together, and I've been in a marriage a long time, too. After all these years together, what's one thing that he does to still get on your nerves?
1: The one thing he do now is we in separate bedrooms. And my husband went out and put a lock on his bedroom. And just recently, he has a Ring doorbell at his door. So I'm like,
4: he can see
1: in the house.
4: Wait a minute.
2: Wait,
5: why in separate bedrooms, Miss Pat?
1: Because I'm going through menopause, and his bed is hard. And we just hook up when we need to.
5: I can relate, Miss Pat.
1: Yeah. I came home and he got a Ring doorbell outside his bedroom. I said, what the hell are you doing? He said, I need to see who had my
0: phone. Oh, my God.
4: Oh, my goodness.
3: Amen. Adam.
5: Yeah. Now, Ms. Pat, this is a touching question. Now, you know, I was watching your interview on Ricky's podcast, and, you know, I never knew that you shot your husband.
1: I shot at my baby daddy.
5: Oh,
1: now, there wasn't no husband there. Okay, I shot at the baby daddy. But that's why I shot him because he shot me first.
5: As you should. Was able to shoot back?
1: Yeah, well, he shot me two different times. First time I shot him, he shot me in the back of the head.
5: Oh.
1: And then I shot him in the ankle because I was like, well, we both need a mark that's going to last forever.
5: Well, right. You sure did.
4: Right. I'm going to need a movie on this, Miss Patty.
5: Yeah,
4: you don't need to make a movie about your life story because it is crazy.
0: Now, I promise you.
4: Okay, you talked about your past, including poverty, motherhood, surviving the streets, and all that. Now, when you meet young women who living through circumstances similar to what you experienced, what kind of advice do you give them?
1: I mind my business.
4: I know that's
5: right. Because
4: they got to go through it.
1: I mean, some of them, you can talk to them till they blue in the face. Mm-hmm. If they ask for some advice, I give it. But I just don't run up on people and say, hey, try to do it this way. Because people got to go through things on their own. Yeah. You know, the best teacher is experience.
5: Yeah.
1: So no matter how much you tell a person that person don't love them or you in a messed up kind of relationship, they don't want to hear that when they're in love.
2: Right.
5: Nope.
0: Hey, Brad, you know, Miss Pat, the first time my husband called her after they exchanged numbers, he had to call her on the payphone on the corner. She was selling drugs.
1: Oh, well, Ricky, that was everybody's phone. And this was before cell phone.
5: Yeah.
1: That phone rung. Like, hey, such, such out here. You know, people had jobs calling them and everything.
3: Yeah,
1: and well, we have no people. You can't call. You can't do no job interview on no people. You know, you want to have a phone. So yeah. I got out there in the morning. They, Rabbit, the phone. I said, okay. Ricky thought that was hilarious.
5: Oh,
1: and he didn't believe me either, so we called my husband. He's like, yeah, she gave me a paper. Phone, and that payphone is still like right there at Fair Street Bottom.
4: Wow. Same payphone.
1: I don't know if it's the same number. I need to ride by.
3: Yeah, that's the same number, I'm pretty sure.
0: All right, Miss Pat, you're going to be in the Atlanta area this weekend for a book sign, and let everybody know where you're going to be.
1: I'm going to be at the Auburn Avenue Research Library today, 101 Auburn Avenue, Atlanta, Georgia. Now, Auburn Avenue, I'm signing books, I'm talking to you, and it's me and Monica Kaufman Pearson. Right. Because got married. So me and Miss Pearson, she's going to be interviewing me about the book. So make sure y'all come up, show out, and come get a picture and have a good time. It's time for us to start reading black people. And this is a good book. I can't, you know, that's the most craziest thing in my life. I would have never thought I wrote two books.
4: American Dream, baby.
1: Yes, Miss American Dream. This is my second book. So come on, I want to get on the list too. I ain't never been on a list. I want to be on a good list. I've been on a hit list. But
0: hey, hey, Miss Pat.
1: STD list, but they knock on the door and come get you. But I ain't never been on a list like this. You remember when they used to come get you, the health department used to come get you?
3: Oh, yeah.
0: Oh, my God.
3: I ain't never got that, dude.
1: I know
3: people who got that.
4: Oh, God.
1: They gave you a ride and bus fare back home, too.
4: Oh, come wow. Miss Pat, let everybody know how they can follow you and get your book, Miss American Dream.
1: Well, it's on my website. It's at Barnes & Noble, Books A Million. But go to Miss Pat Comedy. That's MSMissPatComedy.com for all my tour dates and everything. And go pick up the book.
0: Thank you for doing this, lad. You can't ever come back on the show.
1: I love you.
0: You don't do right, Miss Pat.
1: I told you, that's why you can't breathe, because you were with a young girl last night.
4: Give it up for Miss Pat, y'all.
0: Give it up
4: for
0: Welcome, ladies and
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15: 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We are seeing a bumper-to-bumper traffic on Route 422 westbound before Harper Road with this accident. Stop and go from at least Route 91 South Center and a six-minute delay. 480 eastbound between 77 and Warrensville Center Road, expect a five-minute delay. 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Statewide contests on the ballot include the race for governor, pitting Amy Acton against Vivek Ramaswamy. Meanwhile, John Husted is trying to fend off Sherrod Brown in the U.S. Senate race. Sobo & Sobo has nearly 200 uniquely trained team members working for a single goal, winning your case. If you've been injured, call Sobo & Sobo at 855-GOT-SOBO. 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
22: All right, y'all. It is about that time for the front page. Alfreda, good morning.
23: Good morning, Ricky. It's Tuesday, October 6th. Here's what's going on in the news. The family of Nolan Wells says Mississippi may be finished with the case, but they're not. Just yesterday, Wells' parents and attorney Ben Crump renewed their call for the FBI and Justice Department to investigate the 18-year-old's death. A grand jury declined to charge anyone last month. However, both the state and independent autopsies listed his cause and manner of death as undetermined. And now there's money behind the push for answers. Rapper Willie D and more than 20 creators raised a reported $300,000 over the weekend toward a $1 million reward fund. From the fight for answers to the fight for votes, more than 3,100 ballots in Arizona went out 6 days early, and President Trump immediately called Maricopa County dishonest. Election officials say it was a vendor mistake and that the right ballots did go to the right voters. They're still valid, and anything returned will remain sealed until voting begins. That did not stop Trump from arguing with a reporter about his frequent fraudulent mail ballot claims.
24: Start off by taking a look at California.
25: There's no evidence.
24: No. With millions and millions of ballots, you are fake news.
23: But here's the plot twist. After years of attacking mail-in voting, Trump is now telling Republicans to use it if they want. So apparently the mailbox is back in the group chat. Many Republicans have warned that discouraging mail-in ballots could keep their very own rural voters from casting a vote. From there, Trump argued that the high price you're paying for gas, that you're paying for groceries and everything else, not to mention the loss of lives in America's war against Iran, is worth making those sacrifices. Listen.
24: It's a small price to pay for keeping the world safe, keeping our country safe. They can take out a city. Let them take out Los Angeles. Let them take out San Diego. This is a very small price to pay, and it's going to be over with very soon.
23: Pretty sure the job is to protect all Americans, no matter how they vote. Meanwhile, you might want to keep Trump's comments in mind when you go to the polls on November 3rd, but I digress. Gavin Newsom condemned Trump on Twitter, writing, quote, "Let's be clear. The president is advocating for an attack on 10 million plus U.S. residents in two of America's largest cities. This is not normal." For info on these stories and more, go to RickySmileyMorningShow.com. 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
26: Rock T, the sports genius, is in the building.
27: What it is, ladies and gentlemen, well, them dirty birds got the job done last night. The Falcons beat the Saints easily, 45-24. Running back Bijan Robinson doing his what he do. 145 yards rushing with two touchdowns. The Falcons have scored 80 points in the past two games. Quarterback Michael Penix Jr. is appearing to settle in as a bona fide NFL quarterback. So let's see what the Falcons can do the rest of the way. Former Pittsburgh Steelers head coach Mike Tomlin is now in broadcasting, doing his thing. I like what he's doing, man. If y'all don't know who Mike Tomlin is, he's a black former head coach of the Steelers. He was asked a question. Why are there only three current black head coaches in the NFL, and how can we move this needle a little bit further?
28: Although I appreciate the advocacy, I appreciate the programming, I'm a participant in the programming because football and particularly coaching has been very good to me. There are rooms where decisions get made. Those are the people and only them that change it. Guys like me get asked that question all the time, and we're talking around it. I respect the question, but ask them.
27: Ask them. What you asking me for? Ask them. WNBA superstar Indiana Fever Kelsey Mitchell, who's a dog on the court, man, was keeping it real, sharing how hard sometimes and uncomfortable it is playing with Caitlin Clark as a teammate.
29: If I showed y'all my DMs about the hate, all of the stuff that comes with being a professional athlete, but specifically being an Indiana Fever basketball player, like showing up every day to compete for, you know, fans that may or may not like you is hard. Playing with CeCe and having the eyes that she got, you know, it's, we get a lot of flack for just for being on her team. And so I think that that comes with a lot too. And I just think that people got to give us grace. It hasn't always been easy. That's all I'll say, you know?
27: Yeah, man. And no disrespect to Caitlin Clark, man. She's just doing her thing. But her fans are super loyal. And they're not afraid to express their frustrations when things are not going well. It's kind of like anybody else's fans. Like, you know, Beyonce got her fans. Taylor Swift got her fans. You know what I'm saying? When you got them super fans that ride or die for you, man, you really can't do no wrong
23: right
27: in their eyes. You know what I'm saying? So it's my quick sports support right there. Follow me on social media at Rock T Holla. Brat got the hot spot right now.
0: The hot spot.
1: Drop it like it's hot. Drop it like it's hot.
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4: It's the
5: BRA18. All right, y'all, it's about that time for the hot spot. What you got, Brat?
6: What up, Ricky? Good morning, everybody. I'm your girl, Brat Tat Tat, and this is the Hot Spot, where we bring you music, movies, and more. So let's get on off into it. Well, y'all, the former Bad Boy Records and Danity Kane singer, Aubrey O'Day. She has some thoughts about Diddy's reported life behind bars, and she is already wondering what happens when he gets out. Now, she recently did a TMZ interview and talked about his lifestyle in prison and how happy people were when Diddy got the not guilty verdict. And she says she's more concerned about what happens when he gets released. And here's what this lady had to say.
7: He's not really going to need for much. He's got whiskey, pizza, pasta, Thai massages. So, he's got Instagram.
5: Hennessy.
7: Freak off.
5: So he gets out.
7: I'm sure they're giving him plenty of baby oil.
5: He gets out. And what happens?
7: I was outside of court when the verdict came down. There were women with their shirts up, pouring baby oil all over their titties, saying, come get me, daddy. And then
5: terrible.
7: His sons went and brought their boombox out of their big car, and they got their girlfriends to twerk on top of it while they did their new song with Yeezy. They were standing up and cheering. It was trash.
6: Okay, well, opinions are like, you know, and everybody has one. So that's how she feels about that situation. I'll be moving on. Love is in the air, y'all. Yes, it is for Coco Jones. You know her and NBA star Donovan Mitchell. They tied the knot this year in August, and now Donovan is speaking out about the love he has for his boo. Here's what he said.
8: I thought it was possible to love somebody as much as I love the game of basketball. She came to my life and she became a priority, and now I'm sitting here like I don't want to be without this person. Telling my friends, like, yo, what's going on? Like, why do I feel this way, right? And that's when I knew my older friends would tell me, like, yo, that's how you know, right? Like, you know you found the one that you want to be with. If someone drains you and takes you away from what your main job is, that's a detriment to your career, right? But she pours into me, pours into that. So now the hours I put in here, when I go back, I don't take work and bring it home, right? So now when I go back to work, I've already, like, you know, I'm at a different capacity mentally, you know what I mean? And it makes you a better player, which I tell you all the time, like, the best 3 years of my career were the past three.
27: Come on.
6: That's what's up. Come on. Oh, my goodness.
23: She got
25: it
23: one.
25: It makes me feel that black love is coming back.
6: How beautiful is that? Oh, my goodness. Oh, I can hear him say that all over again. What'd you say, Gary?
25: I wish somebody could do that for me.
6: Hey, Gary, you have to stop. You have to change a little bit, Gary.
23: Be positive.
25: I'm working on it.
6: You have to lose some insecurity.
27: What's going on with
6: BEJ? Get a little bit of trust.
25: Yeah.
6: You know, give people a chance.
25: Yeah. It's like a spoonful of sugar help the medicine go down.
23: The medicine go down.
6: Wait.
27: I ain't never heard that.
23: Mary Poppins.
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0: Church. What's up, y'all? ZAK, how you doing this beautiful day? You good? Another day the King is made. Rejoice in it, be glad in it. May get some bumps throughout the day, but you'll be all right. You're going to be all right. It's going to be all right. A little turbulence. Man, them guardians messed around a lot. What's going on?
1: They sure did. They're going to have to get it together real quick.
0: Oh, boy. All right. Look here, man. Good show. Some good music for you. Hot Topics, whole nine. Coming around by 10:20 and 12:20. Some of the trending stories.
1: Yes, Trump has a new thing that he's blaming for all of these high gas prices. Also, it's call-out season. Chris Brown and his baby mamas, they all going back and forth. And a pneumonic plague. I'll tell you where and what that's all about.

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0: Magnus Ferrell. Asleep Talking.
1: Okay.
0: Asleep Talking. ZAK. You ever, you know somebody, you know somebody that's sleepwalking?
1: Well, yeah.
0: Yeah.
1: Sleepwalking, sleep talking.
0: Okay.
1: The Ambien used to be a trip.
0: Oh, man, I ain't had nothing to me. I need to get some more of that.
1: No, you don't. That's horrible. People were driving, doing all type of stuff.
0: No, I don't want to drive right there, no.
1: Yeah, it was
0: go to
1: not
0: sleep
1: good. No.
0: Yeah.
1: No.
0: Okay. All right. Trending is 10:20. What's going on?
1: Yes. Now, President Donald Trump, well, he is shifting his argument over the high gasoline prices towards the U.S. refinery capacity. Now, he's saying that the Strait of Hormuz is no longer the main driver. Now, he's saying that record numbers of barrels are moving through the Strait of Hormuz, but it is the Democratic states that are really holding up progress on it, on everything. He said that the Democratic states are closing up and things like that. And he also said that Ukrainian attacks on Russian refineries are another factor affecting fuel markets. Nothing in that whole statement said that, okay, my bad, we made a bad choice or anything. He says, hey, Americans, we just gonna have to feel the pinch just a little bit longer. Now, the United States, they are monitoring the death of a laboratory worker in Russia. Now, local officials suspect that it may have been caused by a pneumonic plague and the most dangerous form of the disease. Now, the worker was a 28-year-old woman who worked at the Anti-Plague Research Institute in Siberia. Now, the institute studies plague and other dangerous infections. Now, it's really sounding like a deja vu of Wuhan and China and all that stuff.
0: Yeah, all over again.
1: Yeah. Yes, but they have not confirmed that she died of plague. Now, they said that her illness was pneumonia with an unknown cause. Now, they have launched these anti-epidemic measures, and they said more than 60 staff members at the institute have been isolated, but it has not been confirmed with that either. So, you know, they haven't said how they've been isolating them, how long, you know, who have they had contact with. But Secretary of State Marco Rubio, well, he was on his way to Europe, and he said, I don't think it's cause for an alarm. So, you know, the plague is caused by a bacteria that's usually carried by rodents and spread to people through flea bites, but they're saying that it can be spread from person to person, kind of
0: sound
1: like COVID.
0: Same thing again.
1: It sound like the same thing
0: again.
1: They're
0: making up stuff.
1: Yeah, but they said this one is treatable. They said it can be treated with antibiotics. So
0: another way to get that bread. I get you.
1: Man, listen. Now, former American Idol contestant Caleb Flynn, he was just sentenced to life without prison without the possibility of
0: life
1: parole.
0: Without prison?
1: Yeah, without the possibility of parole. Now, Flynn, he was the one that was on American Idol, and he was found guilty of murder of the death of his wife, Ashley Flynn. And so the prosecutors, they argued that Caleb shot Ashley twice in the back of the head and staged the scene to look like a break-in. Well, his daughters were there, too. It was just so horrible.
0: I know they're never going to see him.
1: Oh, and the daughters, they read, you know, a statement from the daughters, the family did.
0: Yeah.
1: And, you know, the daughters were, you know, allegedly, this is what the daughters' words were, that how could you do this? And we're never coming to visit you and things like that. So, of course, he broke down in tears. But he was having an affair and had texted his mistress the night before the murder saying, I choose you. I'm free. Actions will come tomorrow. So he was charged with aggravated murder, felonious assault.
0: I let the mistress feel like, how you gotta feel?
1: How horrifying. And he met this woman at church. Like, I know she didn't want any parts of that. Now, it's still a family feud with Chris Brown and his baby mama, Diamond Brown. Now, she is accusing him of disturbing behavior. Now, she says that at least a couple times that she's tried to move on with other guys, that Chris Brown has allegedly threatened the guys, and one of them, she said he even threatened the twin brother of the guy, and is using other people to make threats and all of that. And she's trying to get a little bump on that child support as well. She says she need a little more money.
0: A little more bread. A little more bread.
1: Yeah, she listed all her things that she has, but she wants that thing increased to about $45,000 a month. Now, the other baby mamas did step in Chris's defense. saying, now Nia Guzman, she is royalty's mom. She said that Chris takes care of all his responsibilities and goes above and beyond to make sure everyone is straight. Family over everything. No one child is cared for more than the other. And she said, Diamond, please, every one of us is overly taken care of. And you know that. Stop being ungrateful and miserable. And, you know, it goes on and on. All of them are defending Chris as taking care of these kids. And so, you know, she's...
0: How many he has? Four?
1: It's four baby mamas.
0: Okay.
1: But only one of them is tripping. Now, see, you have too many baby mamas out there. You're gonna come across the right one.
0: Yeah. Not my friend, though. His old man, he has what, about 18 baby mamas?
1: What?
0: Yeah, 17, 18, yeah. Four of them worked at the skating rink with us. Yeah.
1: Oh, gosh.
0: Yeah.
1: Yeah.
0: And his youngest girlfriend was like them younger than his son.
1: But is he involved with all the kids, though?
0: Yeah, I do all. But yeah, like 40-something kids.
1: Oh, Lord. Okay. Now, Too Short. Well, he posted a video. He was walking back his words, apologizing for saying that he would attend Diddy's welcome home party once he gets released from prison. Now, he acknowledged that it was a little insensitive and that his words, he claimed that his words, he wouldn't have said that if he'd known the full extent of the allegations.
0: He heard what happened. He heard what happened. This is, man, what's your favorite word? There was no need to me for me
1: come
0: for him to
1: now.
0: Come out of here and apologize.
1: Too Short.
0: If you going to his party, you ain't got to explain. You want, that's your friend. You glad he's out. That's it.
1: But he did say he doesn't condone any violence or physical, emotional violence in any way. So
0: what's your favorite word?
1: Yeah, that one. Yeah, that's my favorite song. But, yeah. He said that even when he said that he wanted to go to Diddy's parties, it wasn't like to bring out the baby oil parties.
0: No.
1: He said he went to a lot of great parties and networked and socialized. He said
0: so
1: he never saw a naked
0: have.
1: Person or a sexual act.
0: I never
1: act.
0: Saw that, never.
1: So he
0: and
1: said,
0: "Wouldn't have stayed if I did."
1: You know, he hopes Diddy is a better person when he gets out.
0: A better person when he gets out. But ain't what they said when he watching him.
1: Come on now, Too Short. We know you had those explicit lyrics and all
0: the whole
1: that
0: album,
1: stuff.
0: And you apologizing to your baby mom. Oh, I got baby mamas. I got a mom. I got daughters. I got aunties.
1: Somebody called him a sponsor. Somebody said, "Hey,
0: man,
1: listen.
0: You messing up this bread." I'm talking about you going to no Diddy party when he get out. What's wrong with you?
1: He just meant they were fun.
0: Yeah. Okay. Yeah. Tell us how you feel up next.

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0: What up, ZAK? So many tears. Sam Sipk Show. Early voting has begun. We got a lot to hit you with this morning. And, we're gonna get to, you know, some Trump stuff, but early voting has begun. I want to make sure y'all know that.
1: Yes.
0: And give you another reason. I mean, I don't tell you we're not supposed to tell y'all that, but y'all ain't stupid.
1: I don't know. You know, the world is upside down these days.
0: You get out and do what's best for you and what makes sense for you. But what I can tell you is, let me just go to it now. Anytime you hear something like this, you know, y'all take it. Was this a joke? And then why would you joke like this? Let's just go ahead and hit this right quick.
2: I want to see a tremendous victory. You want to see a tremendous victory because it verifies all the things we did. And again, remember, with the war, it's just artificial. It's a little bit high. It's a small price to pay for keeping the world safe, keeping our country safe. They could take out a city. Let them take out Los Angeles. Let them take out San Diego. This is a very small price to pay. And it's going to be over with very soon. It's essentially almost over with. And they might keep going a little long. You know, they always say they have a big threshold for pain.
0: Okay. All right. How are you going to say?
1: Right.
0: That they can take out Los Angeles, San Diego, where just the other day, three were arrested for making a comment on social media. They took it as a threat to the president.
1: Right.
0: Now, you know, I only went so far in school. But is that, would you consider that treason to say that another country, as you're the leader, that someone can take out your people, your citizens of the United States of America? I don't give a, you're in the middle of a war. Like, what's the play about that?
1: Right.
0: And well, then for the audience, I'm sorry, Ken, for the audience to sit there.
1: Millions of people.
0: Y'all are really nuts.
1: Yeah.
0: And then he's rambling. You don't even know. He's going from one place to the other. We already know he's not mentally stable, but I'm just saying.
1: Yeah.
0: But to say, I mean, what went through your mind? Or you was like, oh, that's just Donald. But for the president of the United States to say they can take out two cities and we'll be all right.
1: I mean, this is shameful, but there's so many shameful things stacked upon one another that it, you know, at this point, I'm shocked. But I'm so excited to early vote. This will be the first time that I've ever, you know, voted early. I usually go on
0: That day, right? But nah, at this point, it's like, let's hurry up.
1: Yeah. And now he's switched. He's done an about face and said, you know that thing that I said about the mail-in voting? Well,
0: Go ahead and do
1: it. He told people to cheat. Like, what is going on?
0: Okay.
1: Yeah.
0: All right. So I had to get that out. So we got that out. You guys are ready to do your early voting? If that's you, check in on the show.
1: That's right.
0: 216-578-0931-ZAK. Leave your comments right here on the page as well. And then when I come back, I'm going to hit you with, was his father wrong who pulled out a strap on two teens who were bullying his son? All right. All that and more on the Sam Silk Show. ZAK, Silk, what's good?

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0: IZAK. Grown folks. All right, I need y'all to tell me, was the father wrong? Was the kids, what are the kids, any truth to them? Listen in. Tell us what you think here. Was the father wrong? Was the kids wrong? Did the kids meet they match? Okay.
1: Video shows a parent pull a gun on two teenagers at a Florida bus stop. I'm Rachel Perry with WPBF 25 News. When you hear that, you might be asking why. Well, I spoke with both the sheriff and the two teens who say they had the gun pulled on them to get to the bottom of this. This is the video. It was posted on Facebook showing a 14-year-old and 16-year-old, along with who we're told is a parent to a student. Martin County Sheriff John Budenseek says the incident started the day before when the man's son reported being bullied. The next day, the sheriff says the father drove his son to the bus stop.
2: The dad started talking again to the bus driver, at which point the 14-year-old took it upon himself to get off the bus and confront the dad.
1: The sheriff says a second teen then showed up.
2: And yelling at the dad, and the dad's got his hand up, tell him, stay back, and they got all the way up on him before he pulled out a concealed weapon and told them to get back, which he's legally allowed to do. He's legally allowed to stand his ground.
1: RJ and Trevor are the two teens seen in the video.
3: So I got off the bus, and we drop our backpacks. We're about to fight.
1: RJ tells me the fight was between him and the man's son.
3: So then he tells the dad, like, you know, let them fight. Don't touch him. Don't do none of that.
4: And then next thing you know, he put his son behind him and he pulled a gun out on us.
1: The 14 and 16-year-olds say they put their hands up and froze.
3: It's life or death right now. You know, it's a gun. So I'm backing up. I can't process anything. I'm just like, am I going to make it home?
1: Look.
0: Okay, so now you got sense.
5: Please.
0: So now you got sense. Okay. Legally in Florida, the father says no charge on the father. They pay attention again. The father was talking to the bus driver, basically saying, hey, there's some stuff going on the bus. They're messing with my son. Make sure he's cool.
5: Right.
0: The kids are talking crap to the father. Get
5: right.
0: off the bus and approach the father. His hands goes up. He said, hey, man, y'all stay on back. You know, they didn't sound that intelligent.

0: 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Definitely touching down with you. What's the father wrong? All of a sudden, the kids want to be, they want to be kids.
1: Yeah.
0: They want to be kids again. You know, they all mad because Pops then pulled out the gun. Now, Pops came the right way. Y'all was bullying his son. He went to the bus. He drove his son to the bus stop, said, hey, Mr. Bus Driver, can you make sure he's cool and that there's no altercation and there's been a fight? Things been going on your bus.
1: Right.
0: Do you have control of this? Is everything fine? Da, da, da, da, da, da, da. The boys decide they're going to get off the bus and talk crap to the father.
1: Right.
0: Then the other boy came, like, they both want to bring the pain to him.
1: And going to tell the daddy, stay out of it. Let them fight.
0: Yeah.
1: Excuse me. That's my child.
0: What?
1: Right.
0: Now all of a sudden they kids because he pulled out a strap. Mm. Said, get back. With his hands up first.
1: Right.
0: They didn't. They kept coming towards him. Then when he pulled out the gun, you know we kids, right? You know we kids. ZAK Sam, what'd it do?
2: Hell no, he wasn't wrong. First off, he was talking to a grown man. Your kids had nothing to do with it. Stay in the kids' place. I don't want to hear your mama or your daddy talk about he shouldn't have said nothing. Y'all should have saved y'all little butts on that damn bus. He wasn't talking to y'all. Y'all made an executive decision to jump off this bus and y'all didn't know that man had something on him. Y'all didn't know he had something on him. Now, we got off. We dropped our book bags to fight. Yeah, okay, guess what? He got a hot one for you. That's not you in your track. Now, all of a sudden, you don't know where I was. I didn't know if I was going to make it home.
1: Now you want to be a kid again.
0: Right. No, you know I'm a kid.
2: I didn't know. Nah, I didn't know if we was going to make it home. You got off the bus and then your little 16-year-old friend, I guess he had your back.
1: Yeah.
2: Yeah. Your back stopped once that hot one came out, huh? Man, please. I'm sorry, and I'm not trying to be funny. It's bad out here, and these YNs need to learn you can't walk up on everybody.
0: That's right.
1: For sure.
0: That's right.
2: I'm not mad at the father. What I would be is pissed if them kids' parents call themselves wanting to get at that father. I'm going to be pissed at them because they should be getting on their kids because I would have had to tell my child, you should have got your ass off that bus.
0: Right.
1: That's right. They were bullying that boy.
2: What you got that bus for?
0: Right.
2: Yeah. Y'all get off that bus like, oh, we going to punk you and your daddy. That daddy said, not me.
0: Not
1: right.
0: Not
1: right. Right. Yeah.
0: All right, beautiful. Silk, what's going on?
3: What's going on, Sam?
0: You got it, man.
3: This is the Red calling again. What's going on, dog?
0: Yeah, talk to us.
3: Man, look here. I ain't finna wrestle with nobody's kid.
1: Thank you.
3: I am too old to be out here trying to wrestle with some teenagers.
0: Right.
3: And you know, and I carry my strap with me 24/7. So,
0: yeah.
3: You know, it's like, hey, you put yourself in a situation, there it is.
0: There it is.
3: How you doing?
1: Play stupid games, win stupid prizes.
0: Yeah, yeah, you want to play, we got you.
3: You put yourself in that game, hey, I'm going to say checkmate, there it is.
0: There it is, just like that. All right, man, appreciate you.
3: Just like that, baby.
0: All right.
3: All right, baby.
0: Yeah.

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19: 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Have you seen the videos? Exhibit A is an NFL ref caught in 4K telling Cardinals tight end Trey McBride, F-U, F-U, during Arizona's loss in New York on Sunday. Exhibit B is how the lead official in the Vikings went over the Dolphins reacted to a hand up from a player who was pushed into him and accidentally knocked him over. The ref popped up and started yelling at him as the player, Minnesota linebacker Eric Wilson, just laughed. On Monday, the NFL popped up their own way and suspended both refs. Jeff Seaman, a.k.a. Mr. F.U., got 2 games, and Adrian Hill got 1. And I'd love to see it. Accountability is a lost art these days, and even though this doesn't seem like a huge deal in the grand scheme of things, laying down this marker on what is appropriate behavior from a referee is a good thing. 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

All right, ZAK, man. I'm talking to one of my other producers here. I did not know. Man, I did not know, man. We're going to have to do a tribute today. We're going to have to play, man. Freddie Jackson and went on home to be with the Lord, man. This is, not this, that's, man. Dang. Oh, Freddie. Freddie Jackson. I just got that information. He died yesterday, he said.

0: man, they announced this on this about 11 minutes ago on his Instagram page. It's with profound sadness that, and heavy hearts, that we share the passing of our beloved Freddie Jackson, who went home to rest last night. Freddie was more than a legendary voice. Yeah, man. He was a kind, generous soul who loved his fans, his family, his friends, and his music with everything he had for decades. He gave us the songs that became the soundtrack to our love stories, our celebrations, and our most treasured memories. That gift will live on forever. I can't believe that. Can you?
1: Damn. Absolutely. Such a beautiful voice.
0: Man, Freddie's real cool, man. We did a show over in Bermuda one time, man. We had a ball. We was gone for about 5 days. It was crazy. I mean, he snapped out. They were going crazy over Freddie. You know what they... Freddie's had some good... He had some good music, just like they stated here, man.
1: Absolutely. I mean, such... I remember all of Freddie Jackson's music. Yeah. Just that smooth voice. Rest in peace to him.
0: Anybody see him in concert? Tell us about your Freddie Jackson. The moment, the time when you met Freddie. Come on and rock me. This is... And they got a 7-minute version of this song.
1: Oh, wow.
0: Yeah. I used to put this on before we was automated. If you had to go to the bathroom.
1: I knew you was about to say that.
0: We'll put that 7-minute and 32-second Freddie Jackson song on. I go down there and go do my business.

0: right, ZAK, just tuning in from Freddie Jackson's Instagram. They announced about 15, 17 minutes ago that he passed away, man. Went home to be with the Lord last night. And we're sending our prayers to his family and all his close friends. And as I read to you what they from their statement, they're wishing, you know, well, they know that his music will live on.
1: Yeah.
0: And those great memories, man. Freddie Jackson.
1: All these legends, all the people we grew up with, you know, it's like you got to wrap everybody with bubble wrap because, you know,
0: I ain't going to lie. I be feeling some type of way, though.
1: What way you feeling?
0: I just sometimes be sad, you know?
1: Yeah.
0: And all the stuff and whatnot going on in the world today in this country. And it's like, you know, am I the only one? Did y'all ever say, God, why would you take him? And then you leave this nigga over here.
1: Look.
0: Am I the only one? Am I the only one saying, but God, I mean, you could have took.
1: For sure.
0: You could have took.
1: Yeah.
0: Then you gonna take the good ones.
1: Took the good ones.
0: Some, I'm still giving them a chance. Mm. I'm like, God.
1: Yeah.
0: You could have just.
1: Can we choose?
0: I got a list right here.

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0: All right, all right, all right. ZAK. Coming up around 12:20. What up?
1: Yes, there's been a development in the case where the father allegedly impregnated his 14-year-old daughter. Also, Cornell University, there's been lots of protests going on. And I'll tell you how far Summer Walker was willing to go for the perfect waist.
0: All right, let's go to work, man.

0: All right, trending. What's going on, man? The latest.
1: Yes. Now, the father who allegedly impregnated his 14-year-old daughter has been arrested in Mexico, and the teen has been rescued. Now, officials believe that the teen gave birth to her father's child on the side of a California road, and they've named the baby Baby Angelita, and the baby was found dead on August 1st. Now, authorities, they found Sergio Galvez Perez and his daughter in Mexico, and it was a rescue mission by Mexican authorities and the FBI. Now, they said that Perez did have narcotics on him, but they don't know exactly, you know, what that was all about. But they were originally looking for Perez and his daughter for their alleged involvement in the infant's death. Now, after all of the press that was going on with it, of course, they did not decide to charge the daughter.
0: All right.
1: You know, they said that she was a victim of her father's abuse.
0: You got that right.
1: Right. So they said no child should ever have to endure such horrific circumstances. Yeah. So he was charged with multiple felonies, including incest, lewd or lascivious acts with a child younger than 14, lewd acts with a minor, unlawful sexual intercourse, child concealment, and child endangerment. So, you know,
0: that's all they added on it. They can't add that now.
1: Yeah, that's just heartbreaking.
0: Okay, again, you know, God, I love you. You know, but you took Freddie Jackson. Let this dude still here.
1: He's still alive.
0: Dang.
1: Yes. Now, Cornell.
0: Take Dolly Parton.
1: Yeah, she gone.
0: And he's still here.
1: Yeah.
0: All right, go ahead.
1: Yes. Now, Cornell University was targeted by some activists on Monday morning. There were lots of protests. Actually, I saw thousands of people that were in the streets, and they were protesting over the alleged 2024 Chi Phi fraternity gang rape. Now, they were writing things on the wall like smash the patriarchy, and at Cornell, rapists are protected, protesters are expelled. And the activist told the paper that the demonstration was prompted by the lawsuit that was filed by the Jane Doe, who said she was sexually assaulted and gang raped. There's so many details coming out about this.
0: Crazy about that.
1: Yes.
0: They was really on that stuff allegedly here too.
1: Yeah, so, you know, they're kind of piecing back together, you know, how this all happened. So talk to your kids, you know, about joining in on different things, getting drunk, you know, getting high out of your mind while they at school. Because, you know, it could be very dangerous for, you know, both ends.
0: Yeah, man.
1: Now, I don't know what type of days we're living in where on social media you can get in a relationship and then a few years later, if they don't like how you act, then they'll just come out and tell you business. Now, a woman by the name of Gorgeous Doll, she says she became pregnant with Kai Cenat's twins during an alleged relationship, and she said that she ended up getting an abortion for the twins for $200,000. That's what she proposed to him. Now,
0: she proposed that you give me $200,000, I get an abortion.
1: Well, one of the arrangements would have been that he would have had to purchase her a home, provide $5,000 each month to cover the cost of a nanny and participate in raising the children because she was pregnant with twins. Now, the other option, now she said that she put a $100,000 price tag on each of the twins for an abortion. So it came to $200,000. Now, she said the $200,000 was never actually paid. He asked her would she accept the $150,000 instead, and so she said she got that money within a few days. Now, I don't know, you know,
0: so she took $150,000 to get rid of the kids,
1: right? So I don't know what
0: why
1: is
0: she
1: that?
0: Telling them about
1: why
0: it?
1: Is
0: you
1: she
0: got
1: saying
0: paid
1: this?
0: You know what I'm saying? You got paid, your kids ain't here no more.
1: Yes.
0: I mean, dag. I mean, are you really? Who's the bad person here?
1: Right.
0: I don't think it being him. I think he did the right thing.
1: Is that a flex? Is that what we doing now? Like,
0: I ain't gonna say the right thing, but I mean, he would have had hell had he would have had them babies with you.
1: I don't even understand. I mean, I guess we in that social media era.
0: I don't believe her. It's all a lie.
1: And she has provided zero receipts. But
0: it's all a lie. She just wants the clickbait.
1: Wow. And this is after Kai Cenat had been into another situation with another streamer and all this stuff.
0: I don't believe that.
1: You know, when it gets hot, it gets hot. Now, Offset, he was playing blackjack in Paris. He was going off on the staff because they said that he was upset about people being allowed to play where he considered it was his spot. So he was betting $10,000 at a time, and he demanded to be treated accordingly. He said, nobody touch my ish. But, you know, people are very sensitive about their gambling stuff and how they move. But, yeah. You know, it was a big thing. Now, they said that he had won about $200,000 and he could have took his money and left. But he was sitting up there all mad at the staff because I guess
0: y'all know this is my table, it's my spot.
1: Listen.
0: My chair.
1: According to sources, after he won at $200,000, he ended up giving about $80,000 back. So he had a little attitude. Now, Summer Walker, she did a social media video talking about her surgeries, and she said that to get her waist smaller, she was about to have some ribs removed. Now, thankfully, she says she has some people around her that talked her out of it, but she said that she has body dysmorphia. Now, that's when you can get procedures, you can get things done, and you still look at yourself as something is still wrong with you, so you end up getting more and more surgeries and things like that.
0: That's why I be saying people looking like that sometimes, like that booty of yours is right. All on, you know, your back of your neck,
1: right,
0: and then your ankle.
1: I mean, her curves are already very curvaceous.
0: Girl, you good. You ain't got to worry about all that. Girl.
1: Yeah, they take out the floating ribs. The
0: Didn't
1: ones
0: they take
1: that
0: out Janet
1: not...
0: Jackson's?
1: I heard that. That was a rumor right? Back in the day. I don't know, but at least she did, you know, do it. But they take it out to make it a more, you know, bigger cut. But do y'all care about that? Do men care about that? Like, oh, you got to have more of a cut. I don't know. If you're having some body dysmorphia, then you probably need to see
0: somebody.
1: Maybe
0: she can bend a little bit more, you know, because there's no bones there. I can twist her up a little bit, you know, in a nice another position. You ain't got the bones.
1: But, you know, I feel like everybody has the right to do whatever you want to do with your body. But these girls getting all these surgeries in their 20s, you ain't even let everything settle
0: out
1: yet.
0: Man, I've seen some people in their 60s and got that stuff done, boy. I've been like, y'all, whoa.
1: Hey, I mean, at least you're older. But
0: I don't look right on everybody older.
1: It does not look right on everybody. Don't look right on everybody younger either. Now, McDonald's, they're celebrating marathon season by giving away something they're calling a pickle boost to runners in Chicago. Now, I guess they're having some of the biggest marathons in the country in Chicago, and so they can pick up a pickle boost for free. And they're saying that the pickle juice, it helps them stay hydrated, and it helps ease cramps. Did you know that the pickle juice will help you?
0: I don't never get that monthly like that, so I wouldn't know.
1: I didn't even think about that. Okay, so they said that if you drink the pickle juice, the pickle brine, the cramps go away, you know, much faster than just drinking water. And also the salt, it helps you stay hydrated.
0: All right, so there you have it, ladies. When you're having them cramps, it's that time. Drink some pickle juice and salt.
1: Well, I think I heard that back in the day.
0: All right. All right, there y'all have it. Tell us how y'all feel. ZAK, the silky one. We'll be right back.

0: y'all, what up? This is your boy Rick Smiley. I want to drop you an invite to something a little more personal.
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5: 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I remember talking to one young lady who said, well, I don't really know how money works at a grocery store, because she grew up and has lived all of her adult life using SNAP cards to buy groceries. And so you literally have to teach people how to budget.
4: John Husted really said that. How is he supposed to represent me when he looks down on me? I would like to tell John Husted, growing up on SNAP made me the woman I am today. When I was struggling, I had no choice but to navigate the world. That's how I survived. John Husted definitely showed us who he is.
5: People living in poverty are just not very, they're not very experienced at navigating the real world.
4: I don't know what it feels to be spit on, but I bet it's a lot like that.
6: I'm Sherrod Brown, running for Senate. I approve this message.
7: Paid for by friends of Sherrod Brown.
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0: about that coming up on the show. Gas tax holiday, you better take advantage of that. And would you let a robot cook your pizza? Would you let a robot cook your pizza? They got these robots cooking food now. What happened if you mess up?
1: Look good to me.
0: Yeah, they do look good, though.

0: Zeecha and AK, the silky one. Tell us how you feel. Folks upset about this comment from Donald.
1: I want to see a tremendous victory. You want to see a tremendous victory because it verifies all the things we did. And again, remember, with the war, it's just artificial. It's a little bit high. It's a small price to pay for keeping the world safe, keeping our country safe. They could take out a city. Let them take out Los Angeles. Let them take out San Diego. This is a very small price to pay. And it's going to be over with very soon. It's essentially almost over with. And they might keep going a little long. You know, they always say they have a big threshold for pain. They need it. Let me tell you, they need it. But it's going to end very soon, and it'll end one way or the other, and your gas and your gasoline and all of the things. And don't. I want to see.
2: Hey, definitely going to get out and get my vote on. But here's the deal. In my impression, for him to be able to say what he said about two cities in the United States, yeah, and for him to do some of the things that he's done ever since he's been in the office, it just lets you know how strong white privilege is in our country, man. Because putting a shoe on the other foot, President Obama never would have been able to do one-tenth of the things that he's able to do. But because of who he is and what he represents, he's able to get away with it. And like you said, you couldn't believe that the people that were sitting in his presence were sitting there cheering and egging him on. I always think about this one thing, Sam.
0: Mm-hmm.
2: If Lucifer could convince one-third of the angels who were in the presence of God,
0: uh-huh,
2: to follow him, what makes us think that somebody like Donald Trump wouldn't have that type of influence over regular human beings?
3: You hit it on the head.
0: Yeah, man. Lucifer, he right here on Earth.
3: Mm.
2: Come on.
0: Inside of that man's body.
2: Yep, and that's what he represents to me, man.
0: Wow.
3: Yeah.
2: He does, because he's able to convince all of those people to follow him blindly.
0: Man.
2: So I just wanted to get that thing out of there, man, because we look at it as being something in the natural, but we're in a spiritual warfare with everything that's going on. And now's the time for us, especially our people, man, to stop playing and get right with God, man, because when we look at everything that we've been able to accomplish in this country, from getting out of slavery to the civil rights movement, to everything that we've done, at the foundation of all of our accomplishment was our faith. So that's my little sermon for today. Y'all can pass the offering tray around, you know, after I get on the phone.
0: All right, yes, sir. Appreciate you, Brother Will.

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0: What a choir. We got Freddie Jackson joined the choir with Luther in them now.
1: Man. Heart goes out to his family.
2: Absolutely.
1: Coming up, we got the letter. And I got some more. Matter of fact, you tell me what Freddie's son you want me to play. I'm going to dive into that. ZAK Silver. This is Jill.

0: I was in shock, man. Caught me off guard. They announced on Freddie Jackson's Instagram this morning that he had went home to be with the Lord last night. He's in that choir with Luther. Him and Luther up there just slide and singing to Jesus, singing to God.
1: That's right. Throw Angie in there.
0: Angie Stone. That choir's something.
1: Something else.
0: Yeah, man. Got a chance to host a couple of shows with Freddie. And the last one I did, we were in Bermuda. And I tell you, every time he did his thing.
1: Okay.
0: You know, from some of the stepper sets and, you know, he did his thing. Man, we had a ball.
1: Yeah. I bet.
0: Me, him, Life Jennings was over. That's what it was. Yeah. Yeah.
1: Just the talent, you know, just the talent of him, that smooth voice. Yeah. I remember the comparisons to like Luther and all of that.
0: Yeah.
1: Yes, he will be missed.
0: Oh, Freddie, man. And of course, every radio personality, if you came up back in the day, old school.
1: Okay.
0: You know, when we played records.
1: The records.
0: You know, we would put on Freddie Jackson.
1: Okay.
0: Rock With Me All Night. It's the long version. Long version, so you can go to the bathroom.
1: Thank God for
0: it. We don't have that no more. We only get 3 minute records. That's it. You can go and do your thing. But go outside, holler at your woman, come back, the record's still going. Let's start skipping.
1: That Freddie Jackson.
0: Thank you for those long extended versions. Before there was a remix, it was just a long version.
1: Yeah.
0: Well, they just played the music about 3 minutes in between, and they come back in and start singing.
1: Right. Now you got 2 hot minutes. That's
0: all
1: you got.
0: 2 minutes on the song. That's all you get today.
1: Two hot ones.
0: Rest in peace, Freddie Jackson, man.
1: Yes.
0: We got more coming up on the show. We are in Saddle Reality Hour, real people, real life situations. And Kenya has today's letter. What you got, Kenya?
1: All right. Dear Sam, I hire people to do their job, not to give unsolicited opinions, mm-hmm. not to expect tips, not to be rude. It's even written in the contracts my employees sign. Mm-hmm. I also terminate the employees when they break those rules. Mm-hmm. Why is it always an issue expecting my employees to be professional? I own a lot of businesses in Ohio and Kentucky. The business that I can't seem to hire actual professionals mm-hmm. is my restaurant. I pay my employees well and give raises twice a year, yet for some reason, it's not enough. I had to fire one chef because she refused to cook a steak medium well. Mm. She said the customer shouldn't order expensive food if they're going to ruin the integrity. I fired her on the spot. Who does she think she is by telling people what they're allowed to eat? I had to fire a server because he was rude. He called an elderly customer cheap when he got a $5 tip and told them not to come back when he's working. He got fired on the spot as well. Why do employees feel entitled to break the rules knowing that that's what they signed up for?
0: Oh, so you told him, you didn't tell him about this one. Mm. Okay. So look, so he has a sheet. Who's the guy?
1: I don't know, but they have
0: Bridget,
1: businesses.
0: This is a guy or is this a woman?
1: In Ohio and Kentucky.
0: So they got businesses here in Ohio and Kentucky.
1: Correct.
0: Now I'm trying to see, what is that?
1: Well, I mean, the restaurants, they just aren't cutting the mustard, even though they pay them well and trying to tell the people how to cook.
0: This guy named Howard told me this. I can't use a word that he said. Mm-hmm. But some people are just upped. They really are. You can go out your way. You can give every manual. You can show, but if it's not in people's heart to be to serve folks, it's nothing you can do to change them. But do what you did, and you have to fix it. You have to have the heart to want to serve. If you don't want to be bothered with people, then you should not work in no field where you have to talk to folk. I've been through what he's talking about, or her.
1: I'm sure.
0: People have these attitudes, you give them jobs, you put places in the community, and then they want to talk and act and treat people bad, and then you got to go through all this and that. Why you just can't be nice? If you don't want to do the job, there's plenty of other places you can find. But for you, you just have to keep trying until you get the right people. Mm. You got to keep trying until you get the right, and you get the right people, you treat the right people right. And then they got the robots that are out coming out now.
1: Right.
0: They just showed you, Kevin on stage just showed you that he ordered pizza at the Columbus Airport.
1: Yeah.
0: You know what I'm saying?
1: And it was all robotic.
0: Yeah, and some people are just not happy with who they are. They don't like themselves. And so they rub that off on people. You know? They don't know when to be quiet. But when to be like, and now I do got to say something about the little $5 tip, though. Okay? Now, at $5 tip.
1: Well, I mean.
0: Hold on. It depends on what it is.
1: Right.
0: I got to come back the other way. I've seen people go nice and sweet. I mean, I've seen some sweet people, some good people. They go out their way to take care of folks. And then you turn around and you treat them like they're your servant, like they're a slave. I don't like that.
1: No, I don't like that either. But, you know, some people probably just trying to afford the meal itself.
0: I get that. Yeah, but you shouldn't. Yeah. That's why you have to know when to shut up and when to be quiet, when to speak.
1: Yeah,
0: but unfortunately, we live in a world where people are not perfect.
1: Yeah,
0: and people gonna be people. The people come to work with stuff on their mind and don't know how to leave it at the door.
1: You know? I feel like this is a new thing because, like, when I was younger, we were trying to get new jobs. We were trying to work. I wanted to have my own money and things like that. But it seems like with everything being so automated, people aren't used to getting their butts up, going to place, working and hard.
0: Yeah, yeah.
1: So I think it's maybe a generational thing that
0: I don't know, Kenya. I've seen some mean ass people. They ain't just kids. Some mean, evil, grown folks. Y'all know I'm telling the truth.
1: Yeah, well, they probably was always mean. But I'm just talking about the work ethic in general. No matter where you go, it's not just restaurants. Any businesses where you see people, you just see this decline in customer service. You see a decline in people relating to people. Like, okay, well, if this person is at a nursing home, that could be my grandfather one day.
0: That's customer service. Yeah. You're a servant. If you don't want to be with people, if people irritate you, find something to do that doesn't have to deal with other people. Just you.
1: Yeah.
0: You know.
1: But, you know, and the thing is that the correction, I believe that, you know, you hit these hard times in society where there is a correction. People wake up and they realize. But the problem is this time is we have all these robotics in play.
0: Yeah, that's coming
1: in. We have all this other stuff that it might not give them the time to adjust and come back and say,
0: And they're working around this. They get it.
1: Absolutely.
0: It's hard to compete with that. So they're like, well, let's just create something that could eliminate that. So the other question is, since we talking about robots and people attitudes and how people treat people, well, if people don't have a job, how are they going to afford a robot? And even though you got a robot working at the place, how are you going to afford that?
1: Yeah.
0: I'm just saying. You can't go buy nothing from a robot if you ain't not getting no money.
1: Yeah, I mean, when you have a stance of profits over people, that's dangerous as well. So, I don't think that this current climate is going to be the ones to fix it. It's going to take a different mind to come in because the people in charge now are like, hey, forget the people. We go on robotics, we go on AI, all of that. But I believe that the consequences are going to be so great that they're going to have to come back off of that.
0: And I would tell you this. One of the good things that you did was get rid of it. One of the things that people make mistake. I made mistake by giving sometimes people too many chances. They don't want to change. Some people don't want to change. And once you figure out that he or she don't want to change, you got to change.
1: Oh, that's a fact. It doesn't seem like they have a problem firing people.
0: Time to go.
1: Yeah.
0: Time to go.
1: But then where you go? You're going to be in there working yourself.
0: Well, you know what happens is that that's true too. So you deal with that. I got to do a whole podcast on that.
1: You do.
0: Yeah, I do a whole podcast because it's a lot. It's taxing on you. It's taxing on the community. And then especially depending on what community, it's just a down the line, this, that. And then all people do is go to the next place and be the same mean old lady that was at that CVS. Is now she at the Walgreens being mean.
1: And tear up their business.
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5: Is John, you said, serious?
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everyday people. ZAK, you got to give a shout out to a good friend, Armando Riviera. He says, Silk, you do know he's a music head. He said, Freddie Jackson actually had more number one singles than Luther Vandross on the Billboard's R&B charts. Freddie had 10 R&B number ones. Luther had 7. You know, he used to do the little battle back in the day, you know. Well, now they're singing together. Mm. Rest in peace, man. Your boy, Freddie, died at 70. I think he just had a birthday.

0: Jason AK. Tell us how you feel. Y'all been chiming in today. Internet been going ham over this statement from your boy.
1: I want to see a tremendous victory. You want to see a tremendous victory because it verifies all the things we did. And again, remember, with the war, it's just artificial. It's a little bit high. It's a small price to pay for keeping the world safe, keeping our country safe. They could take out a city. Let them take out Los Angeles. Let them take out San Diego. This is a very small price to pay. And it's going to be over with very soon. It's essentially almost over with.
0: ZAK, what's going on?
2: Stan, I'd like to make a comment on that. I'm former military myself. We got over 115,000 active duty military personnel in San Diego alone.
0: Mm-hmm.
2: And hundreds of thousands of military veterans and their families that live there, plus millions of civilians that live in San Diego County. A sitting president just said it was okay for a foreign government to murder millions of Americans plus military personnel, and he still has supporters behind him. This is a sick, demented, demonic, and diabolical cult that they're in. Mm-hmm. And I'm on my way down to go early vote right now. I mean, this is crazy. Congress doing nothing about that.
0: Isn't that treason, though?
2: That is 1,000% treason. It's in the Constitution of the United States. It is treason. They don't care.
3: Right.
2: They don't care. As long as he perceived that he's going to keep minorities in their place, they don't care what he does. Take away their Social Security, take away their Medicare, take away any of the unions are broken now. And they don't care. As long as they think that he's only going to hurt people that they don't like, they don't give a damn. It's sick. A president can sit up there and say it's okay to murder military. I'm not just talking about the civilian. That's still wrong. But military personnel that are active duty serving the country that are stationed in San Diego. The Marine. I'm a former Marine.
0: Mm.
2: I mean, Marines and Navy personnel. And it's okay?
3: Yeah.
2: Wow.
3: Crazy.
0: Yeah, man. That's the president of the United States of America.
2: Yes, sir.
0: Yeah. All right, man. Thank you. Yes, thank you for serving our country, man.
3: Yes.
2: I appreciate it. Yep. Thank you.
0: Now, if he feels that way, former military, veteran.
3: Right.
0: How do you think, and how do others feel?
3: So disrespectful. So.

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0: 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What's happening?
1: Hey, Sam.
0: Yo.
1: Sam.
0: Yeah.
1: How you doing?
0: Yeah, man. How about you?

0: what he's doing.
1: Mm.
0: And it's crazy, man. Right now, he's just talking. And he's able to implement it because ain't nobody stopping it. And when it get there, they got the majority. That's why we got to get out there and vote. And for those that's out there talking about, well, it don't bother me or it ain't. Me and you old. We ain't going to pick the cotton. I just wanted to say that, man.
1: You said we ain't going to be the ones picking it.
0: I'll be one. I'm too old. I'm 66. But, you know, these rules and laws that they implement now, man, our grandkids and our young nephews and nieces and all that, man, we the ones that's going to have to struggle with what's going on.
1: Yep.
0: I'm telling you, man, he can't, you know, the federal government ain't got nothing to do with state elections. He's threatening folk with the DOJ at election polls. They ain't got nothing to do with that. Mm. But it's a fear tactic.
1: Mm-hmm.
0: You know?
1: Yeah.
0: Anyway, I appreciate you.
1: Oh, thank you, man, for listening, man. Appreciate you.
0: Yeah, have a good day.
1: You too.
0: Mm-hmm.

0: 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Trending topics like this. Tell us how you feel. Was the father wrong? What you have done?
1: Video shows a parent pull a gun on two teenagers at a Florida bus stop. I'm Rachel Perry with WPBF 25 News. When you hear that, you might be asking why. Well, I spoke with both the sheriff and the two teens who say they had the gun pulled on them to get to the bottom of this.
2: This is the video. It was posted on Facebook showing a 14-year-old and 16-year-old, along with who we're told is a parent to a student. Martin County Sheriff John Butensik says the incident started the day before when the man's son reported being bullied. The next day, the sheriff says the father drove his son to the bus stop.
3: The dad started talking again to the bus driver, at which point the 14-year-old took it upon himself to get off the bus and confront the dad.
2: The sheriff says a second teen then showed up
3: and yelling at the dad, and the dad's got his hand up, tell him, stay back, stay back, stay back, and they got all the way up on him before he pulled out a concealed weapon and told him, get back, which he's legally allowed to do. He's legally allowed to stand his ground.
2: RJ and Trevor are the two teens seen in the video.
4: So I got off the bus, then we drop our backpacks. We're about to fight.
2: RJ tells me the fight was between him and the man's son.
4: So then he tells the dad, like, you know, let them fight. Don't touch them. Don't do none of that.
5: And then next thing you know, he put his son behind him and he pulled a gun out on us.
2: The 14 and 16-year-old say they put their hands up and froze.
4: It's life or death right now. You know, it's a gun. So I'm backing up. I can't process anything. I'm just like, am I going to make it home?
0: ZAK Sam, what it do?
6: Hell no, he wasn't wrong. First off, he was talking to a grown man. Your kids had nothing to do with it. Stay in the kids' place. I don't want to hear your mama or your daddy talk about he shouldn't have said nothing. Y'all should have saved y'all little butts on that damn bus. He wasn't talking to y'all. Y'all made an executive decision to jump off this bus and y'all didn't know that man had something on him. Y'all didn't know he had something on him. Now, we got off. We dropped our book bags to fight. Yeah, okay, guess what? He got a hot one for you. That's how he get tracked. Got to your track. Now, all of a sudden, you don't know where I was. I didn't know if I was going to make it home. You should have taken on him from that damn bus.
7: Now you want to be a kid again.
0: Right. No, you know I'm a kid. You know that,
6: man. I didn't know if we was going to make it home. You got off the bus and then your little 16-year-old friend, I guess he had your back.
7: Yeah.
6: Yeah. Your back stopped once that hot one came out, huh? Man, please. I'm sorry and I'm not trying to be funny. It's bad out here and these YNs need to learn you can't walk up on everybody.
0: That's right.
7: For sure.
0: That's right.
6: I'm not mad at the father. I'm not mad at the father. What I would be is pissed if them kids' parents call themselves wanting to get at that father. I'm going to be pissed at them because they should be getting on their kids because I would have had to tell my child, you should have got your ass off that bus.
0: Right.
7: That's right. They were bullying that boy.
6: What you got on that bus for?
0: Right.
6: Yeah. Y'all get off that bus like, oh, we going to punk you and your daddy. That daddy said, not me.
0: Not
6: the state.
7: Right. Yeah.
0: All right, beautiful. Silk, what's going on?
8: What's going on, Sam?
0: You got it, man.
8: This is the Red calling again. What's going on, dog?
0: Yeah. Talk to him.
8: Man, look here. I ain't finna wrestle with nobody's kid.
7: Thank you.
8: I am too old to be out here trying to wrestle with some teenagers.
0: Right.
8: And you know, and I carry my stride with me 24/7. So, yeah. You know, it's like, hey, you put yourself in a situation, there it is.
0: There it is.
7: That's right.
8: How you doing?
7: Play stupid games, win stupid prizes.
0: Yeah, you want to play, we got you.
8: You put yourself in that game, hey, I'm going to say checkmate, there it is.
0: There it is, just like that. Mm-hmm. All right, man, appreciate
8: just like
0: you.
8: That, baby.
0: All right.
8: All right, baby.
0: Yep.
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0: All right, ZAK, the Silky One, DL is up next. The Relationship Hour podcast tonight is Silks After Work. Join us for adult conversation. You can bring with ask any question you want. Open forum. We all talk about it. All right, just pull on up 21300 Libby Road After Work. It is going down. When I tell you it goes down, we talk about everything. We talk about money, too, and relationships. The big homie is checking in. What you got for us today, Larice?
1: Hey, what's going on, Sam and Kenya? Happy Tuesday on this wonderful Tuesday in the great city of Cleveland. It's time again for Money Tip Tuesdays with Larice Purnell. Got everybody out there listening. Listen closely. We are 9 days away from the tax deadline. So if you filed an extension in April, it's time for you to get those taxes filed. So if you have a C-Corp, LLC, or just your personal taxes, they're due on October 15th. So again, you have 9 days in order to get those in. And remember, garbage in, garbage out. Make sure you give your tax account all the information needed. Fill that tax organizer out so you don't forget anything. And look for those opportunities to reduce tax liability but increase after-tax wealth. So once they get through this year's taxes and they get them filed for you, either make that payment or get on a payment plan at IRS.gov. So again, then we're in the last quarter of the year. Remember, everybody out there listening, so if you filed your taxes or getting ready to file them, look for those tax shelters or strategy to get ready, because we're almost around the corner where we're going to be filing taxes again. But go ahead before December 31st. Let's go ahead and put that strategy in place. So again, so we can reduce that tax liability. So again, hire that tax account, hire experts, let them do what they do. But you have 9 more days. But follow me on all social media at Larice Purnell and tap in and watch that latest video where I talk about Cleveland becoming the new Chicago and give me your thoughts. So again, until next Tuesday, have a blessed week. Talk to you soon.
0: All right, DL is up next. ZAK,

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One Voyage 2026, hosted by the one and only Ricky Smiley. 6 days, one incredible ship, and only a few cabins are left. We got the

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2: 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Look for some delays if you're on 480 headed westbound. We have reports of car parts in the center lane at Ridge Road. 77 northbound, another accident. This one on the exit ramp to westbound 490. If you're in Brecksville, we have reports of another crash on Brecksville Road at Oaks Road. And those on West 130th Street in North Royalton, look for a crash at Whitney Road.
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3: Take a listen.
4: What would you do in this situation? Your 29-year-old son and his 27-year-old girlfriend comes to you and your husband and asks y'all, could they come and stay at the house with y'all? They paid $3,700 a month in rent. And they've been doing this for the last 3 years, but now they need a little break and they need to downsize in their payment. So they're going to be looking for something different, so they didn't want to renew their lease. So you and your husband talked about it, and y'all came back and said, that's fine. How long are y'all planning to stay? Your son and his girlfriend responds, it should be no more than a year. So y'all said, okay, cool. For the first month, y'all don't have to pay anything because y'all might be out of here within the first month. But after that, you have to pay $600 a month. You have to contribute $600 a month towards the household bills. So the girlfriend says, what's the purpose of coming home if you have to pay your parents' rent? You respond by saying, you can go live with your mother. She says, my mother doesn't have a house. And you said, exactly. But you got to pay for where you lay. And y'all are grown. Y'all are not children anymore.
3: So kids move back home. Not only did he move back home, but he brought his wife with him. Should they pay rent, or is that part of parenting? We're going to go to our social media platforms. Skip, what are they saying?
5: Jamal in Oak Cliff, Texas says, you moving back in my, everybody grown in my house got to pay.
3: That's old school.
6: Yeah,
3: I used to believe that.
6: Yeah.
3: But, you know, it's such a different world out there now.
1: Yeah, move over. I'm moving
3: such
1: in.
3: Such a different world.
1: That's how it goes nowadays.
3: Yeah, it's such a different world. It's like...
6: Stop it. I gave it a shot.
7: Trey's graduating in a little over a month or 2 months.
1: He'll be home. He'll be home with his girlfriend, Lisa.
3: Just hope he don't bring a chick with him.
1: Mm-mm. Who's Lisa? So, my new girlfriend.
6: Right. Yeah.
3: Right. Tyler went to school and bought a friend home from school. And now she has a baby, and now I got to put that baby. I got to get that baby a college fund. I'm like, I don't ask for none of this. Yeah. I don't want none of it.
6: Wow.
7: I'm going to give him your number.
6: Yeah.
7: Mm-hmm. You're a good
3: dude. Yeah. Mm-hmm. Just moving in. I told you that Kiki lived with me for years. And when I go downstairs, she cover up like, hey, girl, don't know why. Get out.
6: Yeah.
3: So when somebody, a young man moved back in to his parents, to his mother's house with his wife, should he pay rent, or is this part of parenting? That's the question we're going to pose to you. 877-242-4226. More of your calls are coming up. It's the D.L. Hughley Show.
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11: 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Look for some delays. 77 southbound, you'll find an accident along the right shoulder at 480. If you're on a 490 headed westbound, the left lane is blocked due to a crash just before West 7th Street. East your way inbound, expect some slow afternoon traffic between Dead Man's Curve and Prospect Ave. We also have reports of a vehicle fire on Memphis Ave at Ridge Road.
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13: 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I used to think it didn't matter. 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I know more people than that. 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I'm not on the bench anymore. 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Election Day is Tuesday, November 3rd. 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It took me 10 years to get off that bench. Don't let it take you that long.
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5: 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If you're on 480 headed westbound, expect to find heavy stop and go traffic between 422 and Warrensville Center Road. It's close to a 20-minute delay for those headed westbound 490 due to an accident blocking the left lane just before West 7th Street. Delays from this crash reach back to East 55th Street. And if you're on 71 headed northbound, look for another accident just before Snow Road causing delays.
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3: People living in poverty are just not very, they're not very experienced at navigating the real world, right? I remember talking to one young lady who said, well, I don't really know how money works at a grocery store, because she grew up and has lived all of her adult life using SNAP cards to buy groceries. And so you literally have to teach people how to budget.
2: John Husted really said that. How is he supposed to represent me when he looks down on me? I would like to tell John Husted, growing up on SNAP made me the woman I am today. When I was struggling, I had no choice but to navigate the world. That's how I survived. John Husted definitely showed us who he is.
3: People living in poverty are just not very, they're not very experienced at navigating the real world.
2: I don't know what it feels to be spit on, but I bet it's a lot like that.
4: I'm Sherrod Brown, running for Senate. I approve this message.
5: Paid for by Friends of Sherrod Brown.
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8: 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I want to see you. 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
2: And we're back.
3: Now it's time for the streaming movie review with Alebo, the streaming hack warrior.
4: Hamne salam ni anani. Olam ne say. Hamni, hamni, ham. Uh-oh, DL, my home brother.
3: What's that, Alebo?
4: You know what I'm hearing.
3: What?
4: People are saying the A in the I, artificial intelligence, will take over the country. You know where I am from? The A in the I stands for African intelligence. And yes, the A in the I part is already bad. But wait till the A in the I in my country is joined by E-O and U, and sometimes the Y. Uh-oh, that's A-E-I-O-U, and sometimes the Y together. Uh-oh.
3: What did it mean?
4: That's not just a robot. That's all the vowels in one room. That's a robot who will destroy you and give you the side eye. I'm serious. That is when it starts to get crazy. Crazy. Like Thanksgiving when two uncles that don't like each other and one of them keep passing the guy. It's like the family group chat at 2 a.m. Like a cookout where the potato salad has a secret and nobody tells you what it is. It's a vow reunion, DL, my home brother, and no one is safe. I'm serious. Today's movie has nothing to do with A and I, but the characters will be using it. The show is A Different World, starring Meili Dejoimun. Exactly 39 of years after the original, it's a 10-episode single-camera follow-up about Deborah Duane, Duane and Wheatley's youngest, who gets bounced from NYU and must do freshman year at her parents' HBCU, where she must escape their shadow and build her own legacy. And the best thing about this new show is most of the cast from the original are back. They are all older and a little bit fatter, but still very funny. I'm serious. The new students are engaging, funny. This show is like a reunion with good jokes, legacy kids, first-gen kids, a Guyana-Nigerian fashion guy, a church girl rewriting the rules, and parents who used to be the plot now running the school.
3: Oh.
4: If you love the old show, you'll like this one. If it's new for you, it's a fun watch. It's warm, it's messy, and a little too close to the nose about building your own legacy. I like it, and you will too. And if you come for the glasses, they better flip. I'm serious. I give this show 3.5 handbags. And if you like A&I, you will love my new A&I. Alebo intelligence. Yes, it speaks 2,000 languages. It's smarter than your chat box and ruder too. Uh-oh. Alebo AI has hooked up with Siri and Alexa. You don't ask it questions. It gives you the information you need to have. Alebo intelligence. Intelligence that doesn't need humans to exist. I'm serious. This is Alebo, your hacking warrior with the Stream Hacking Movie Review. Hamne salam ni anani. Stay safe and healthy. Hamni, hamni, ham. Uh-oh.
3: Come here. Some people obviously get very upset with me, and they have no problem letting me know on our segment called...
1: F you, D.L. Hughley.
3: I'm getting F'd in 15 minutes, and there's not a damn thing you can do about it. It's the D.L. Hughley Show.
0: Get more D.L. Hughley, D.L. Hughley than ever before with the D.L. Hughley Show app.
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5: 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Look for a crash on Superior Ave at Euclid Ave that's causing things to slow down. More delays of 490 westbound. You'll find a crash on the right shoulder before West 7th Street. The traffic pretty heavy reaching back to East 55th Street. East Shore Way inbound, more slow spotty stop and go delays between Aviation High School and 77.
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2: 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If you're on 90 headed eastbound in Cleveland, there is a disabled vehicle along the left shoulder. The motorist is reported on the highway looking for their car keys. This is 90 eastbound near East 9th Street. Police and the fire department are on the scene. Look for more delays. 490 westbound, you'll find an accident on the right shoulder before West 7th Street with delays reaching back to East 55th Street.
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0: I'm Kenya Brown, and I got the hookup for y'all today. 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
4: 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I'm so tired of Dr. Lavin laughing before he does it. 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
5: 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Hey. Upside down, you turn to me.
2: 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It's the D.L. Hughley Show. And we're back. 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

0: That is going to wrap up the Hubie Hustle Home Mix. I'm suspecting that sometime this week we'll have Freddie Jackson Hubie Hustle Home Mix, I'm sure. Right?
1: Of course. Yeah.
2: Well, no, we're going to honor him on a song from when your mom and dad were still together.
0: We can't just have one song for Freddie Jackson.
2: Well, it's a mix. That's up tempo. He don't do no up tempo songs. People driving
1: tonight.
2: Home. Okay, that's one. One player for 20 minutes?
3: Come on, let's take it nice and slow.
0: You're a heartless dude, man. You're a heartless dude. That's why. Tonight. I just don't understand how you. What are you doing?
1: Honor of Freddie Jackson. Somebody's got to do it.
3: His grave is spinning around now.
1: Janae.
0: Yeah.
1: Somebody's got to do this.
0: All right, it's now time for the Human Being of the Week.
4: Sorry, Freddie.
1: So the Human Being of the Week is John Legend.
4: What?
1: As always, doing good stuff outside of performing and singing and all the rest. Like, that's not enough. Mm. He also started an initiative to assist students with their rent at his alma mater, which is the University of Pennsylvania, but also at a couple of HBCUs like Central State.
4: Okay.
1: Yeah, University of Pennsylvania. Wilberforce University.
4: Right.
1: And basically he talks about how he had to spend a lot of time hustling and just doing whatever he could just to pay the rent. So he's like, I know what it feels like to be a student and you're out there by yourself and you're in that position and you don't know what you're gonna do. And so he has started this initiative so that he can help, pay for or at least assist them in covering their rent for about 50 students.
3: How about
1: that? That's pretty awesome.
2: Man, he's always doing some good stuff.
1: Always doing good stuff, for sure. So shout out to John Legend, who's our Human Being of the Week, as well as an EGOT.
0: What you need to know with the one only Sybil Wilkes is coming up next on the D.L. 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
8: 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Exhibit A is an NFL ref caught in 4K telling Cardinals tight end Trey McBride, F-U, F-U, during Arizona's loss in New York on Sunday. Exhibit B is how the lead official in the Vikings win over the Dolphins reacted to a hand up from a player who was pushed into him and accidentally knocked him over. The ref popped up and started yelling at him as the player, Minnesota linebacker Eric Wilson, just laughed. On Monday, the NFL popped up their own way and suspended both refs. Jeff Seaman, a.k.a. Mr. F.U., got 2 games, and Adrian Hill got 1. And I love to see it. 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
18: 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I'm Congresswoman Chantel Brown, and I'm asking you not to leave this to one day in November. 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Tuesday, October 6th, 1803 Superior Avenue. 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

0: That there was Michael Jackson, The Way You Make Me Feel. We got a song for When Your Mom and Daddy Was Still Together coming up next. Plus, my top five. That'll be up in less than 15 minutes. Now it's time for What You Need to Know with the one and only Sybil Wilkes.
1: It's Sybil Wilkes with What We Need to Know. Major technology executives from OpenAI, Meta, and Anthropic, and Google faced intense questioning during a New York City Council meeting on artificial intelligence safety as lawmakers introduced 10 regulatory bills while tech leaders admitted they cannot guarantee AI systems will always follow safety guardrails. In California, former Vice President Kamala Harris and congressional candidate Richard Pan are facing criticism after excluding select news organizations, including the New York Times, from a Sacramento campaign event on Friday. Student protests erupted at Cornell University over the school's handling of a 2024 sexual assault case involving the Chi Phi fraternity. Demonstrators painted protest graffiti on campus buildings as organizers plan a week of action. And in consumer health, the FDA announced a class two recall of over 122,000 cases of Gatorade across 37 states due to undeclared food dyes that could trigger allergic reactions. I'm Sybil Wilkes. Be informed, be empowered.
0: Thank you so very kindly, Sybil. Jasmine.
2: Paid.
0: Well, I guess we're going to keep on keeping on. It's the D.L. Hughley Show coming right back at you. It's the D.L. Hughley Show.
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0: Hilarious.
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0: 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Give little
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0: It is the D.L. 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
5: Good afternoon. This traffic report sponsored by Aleve. If you're on 480 headed westbound, there is an accident near 77 causing delays. More delays in Bedford. If you're on Broadway Ave, look for another accident at Forbes Road. Southbound on the Jennings Freeway, you're going to find heavy afternoon traffic between the Spring Hinkley exit and 480. East Shore Way inbound, look for slow afternoon delays between Dead Man's Curve and Carnegie Ave.
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You're inside Lovin' R&B with KG Smooth. This is the last call to get these few cabins that are left on the One Voyage 2026 cruise hosted by Ricky Smiley. This is your last chance to get on board for this unforgettable experience. I am looking forward to Ladies Night with LaToya Luckett-Coles, The Brat, Karen White, and more. Something just especially for the ladies.

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0: You're listening to Living R&B with KG Smooth. What's trending in R&B? Well, Chris Brown cannot seem to stay out of the news. It seems as though his one of his baby mamas, Diamond Brown, is requesting $45K a month for child support from Chris Brown. Now, she's saying that he doesn't come and see their daughter Lovely and isn't paying enough, and also said that he had threatened one of her boyfriends. But Chris Brown is saying that she's bitter and lying, and even his other baby mamas are coming to his defense. You know, one saying, Diamond, please, every one of us is overly taken care of, and you know that. Stop being ungrateful and miserable. Another one said, this is a man who takes care of all his responsibility and goes above and beyond to make sure everyone is straight. And then another one added, here we go again. I don't involve myself in nonsense, but come on now. It's enough. All of the children are very well taken care of by their dad. Also trending, Rihanna's shooter was in court and she has been indicted on 14 felony counts for shooting at Rihanna's home. Ivana Lizette Ortiz pled not guilty. Her bond is $2.65 million. The next pretrial hearing is scheduled for October 29th in L.A. And finally, trending in R&B, as I mentioned at the top of the hour when I came on, we lost another R&B legend, Freddie Jackson, who died at the age of 69. No details yet behind his death. We are going to do a tribute to Freddie Jackson next hour inside Love and R&B, and that's what's trending.
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12: 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They may be trying to offer you some money. 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

0: This is Living R&B with KG Smooth. When you mature, you realize that a relationship can work and actually be fixed in almost any situation. It just takes the both of you to actually want it to work and correct what you're doing that is hurting your partner. You know, relationships don't become strong because two people never hurt, disappoint, or misunderstand each other. They become strong when both people are willing to recognize the damage, communicate honestly, take responsibility, and make real changes. Love alone isn't always enough. There always has to be an effort of accountability, patience, respect, and the willingness to stop repeating behaviors that continuously hurt your partner. But fixing a relationship can never be one person's responsibility. You know, one person cannot keep communicating, forgiving, compromising, and trying while the other refuses to change. When two people genuinely want the relationship and both are willing to work on themselves, many problems can be repaired. The goal isn't finding someone that you'll never have problems with. It's building something where both people care enough to face those problems together. More vibes continue. This is Love and R&B.
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